failed. Say it again. 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Say it like you believe it. There is no failure in God. Listen. I wish you could see yourself in the future.

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And if

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5: Buck Buchanan was one of the greatest defensive linemen to ever play professional football. In 1963, Buchanan was the first player chosen in the first American Football League draft by the Dallas Texans, who later became the Kansas City Chiefs. Buchanan was known not only for his great size, but his tremendous speed, becoming the prototype defensive lineman in the NFL. Number 86 missed only one regular season game in his 13-year career and has the distinction of recording the first sack in a Super Bowl. His numerous civic activities included his role as a founder of the Black Chamber of Commerce, where he served as president from 1986 to 1989. Buck Buchanan died of lung cancer in 1992. Buchanan was inducted into the NFL Hall of Fame in 1990.
4: 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Gates Barbecue, a Kansas City tradition, serving Kansas City for 80 years, and Gospel 1590, 106.1 FM.
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1: Hello, I'm Bishop Mark Tolbert. 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
2: 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What are we doing to each other, Kansas City? 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

0: 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If you know anything about unresolved shootings, murders, or violent crimes, contact the TIPS hotline at 816-474-TIPS. 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If you have information about any crime or have witnessed any violence, call 816-474-TIPS. That's 816-474-TIPS. 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
2: Few individuals are more closely associated with the hard-swinging, riff-based Kansas City jazz style than Count Basie. While touring in 1927, Basie was stranded in Kansas City, where he found work as the accompanist for silent movies at the Eblon Theater. In 1929, Basie left Walter Page's Blue Devils in Oklahoma to join the Benny Moten Orchestra. In 1935, Basie and saxophonist Buster Smith formed the Barons of Rhythm. They played in Kansas City at the Reno Club, where Basie acquired his nickname. By 1937, the Count Basie Orchestra, as it was known, had become one of the leading big bands of the era. Their early recordings included 1 o'clock Jump, Jumpin' at the Woodside, and Taxi War Dance. Count Basie died of pancreatic cancer on April 26, 1984, at the age of 79.
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1: God bless you, my friend. This is Bishop Ben Stevens. I want to encourage you to look to the hills from which cometh your help. Your help comes from the Lord. I want you to know that God did not bring you this far to leave you now. No matter what you're going through, no matter what you're experiencing, God is with you. If God brought you to this, God will take you through this, and this too shall pass. If you don't give up, God will show up. I want you to hang on in there and continue to keep your head up. Know that a family that prays together stays together.
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1: 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And I'm his clone from the new Oaks Kia in Olathe. 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
1: Greetings. My name is Pastor Derek Fields. No matter what yesterday looked like, today is a new opportunity. You can start again. You can rebuild. You can move forward. God specializes in new beginnings. Don't let past mistakes or current struggles define you. 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Remember, the family that prays together always stays together.
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1: 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What are we doing to each other, Kansas City? Why are we killing each other for no reason at all? 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We have to live, Kansas City. We have to live.
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0: Good morning, radio family. It is great to be on the radio broadcast here this Tuesday, May 26th morning. My name is Bishop Adam Blackstock, my lovely wife, Prophetess Adrian Blackstock. She is taking a well-needed day off from the radio as I am back available to do the radio broadcast more frequently this summer. So I'm looking forward to it. 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That is our interactive Bible study. We really have a great opportunity to launch you into some great content. And then we also have we'd like to see you join us on a Sunday morning at 9:30 with our fellowship breakfast, 10:30 with our worship service. We'd love for you to come on out and be a part of the miracle. Last Sunday, of course, was Pentecost Sunday. Pentecost Sunday was a message, and you need to go back and listen to it. Watch it on Facebook. You could watch it on YouTube. You could watch it on the GBFIC app, but you can watch it everywhere and anywhere that you can get content. It was real powerful, but it also should share something in my spirit that wanted me to move forward past that service. So we know that Pentecost was an upper room experience, and it ignited the church. But now we're going to talk about what it can do for you. I want you to get in your spirit that you are launched by the fire. I want that to get in your spirit that launched by the fire. This is what Pentecost, the fire of God, released into the earth. And so we're going to dig a little deep. I don't have too much time, but we're going to dig deep into it. And I want you to know that you are launched by the fire. There is something about getting your launching papers or getting your jet propulsion, or you went from a small to now you're big because fire has started you up. I want you to hear me, my brothers and my sisters, my sons and my daughters. This is my radio family. I want you to know that you have been launched by the fire. Acts 2:1-4, when the day of Pentecost was fully come, they were all with one accord in one place. And suddenly there came a sound from heaven as a rushing mighty wind, and it filled all the house where they were sitting. And there appeared unto them cloven tongues like as of fire, and it set upon each of them. And they were all filled with the Holy Ghost, and began to speak with other tongues as the Spirit gave them utterance. We understand that Pentecost was not simply an emotional church service. Pentecost was a divine launch. Pentecost lifted everybody in the body of Christ from a standstill to a jet propulsion. There is something about God that wanted you to be launched into your new revelation, wanted you to be launched into your new situation, wanted you to be launched into your new destination. God is launching those in the body of Christ that understand the Holy Ghost that's on them. Before Pentecost, the disciples were waiting. Before Pentecost, they were fearful. Before Pentecost, they were uncertain. Before Pentecost, they were hidden behind closed doors. But after the fire fell, after the explosion of the Holy Ghost, after the move of God, the church exploded. After the move of God, the gospel spread. After the move of God, miracles manifest, continue to manifest. After the move of God, the nations were impacted. The gospel spread multiple places, and it launched not just the Pentecostal church, but it launched the church from a fringe movement to a fire of God experience like never before. Jesus The church multiplied by the thousands daily. I'm coming to tell you today, my brothers and my sisters, the Holy Ghost did not come merely to comfort you. The Holy Ghost came to launch you. I want you to understand that you've been launched. You've been launched. You've been launched. If you're watching on Facebook or if you're listening on YouTube, why don't you like this video and tell us that you've been launched. You've been launched. You've been launched. I believe there's a miracle getting ready to happen in your life, and God is launching it right now. Somebody need to shout hallelujah as the launching is taking place. God used fire in the scripture to of the sign of his presence, a sign of his approval, a sign of his purification, a sign of his power. On the day of Pentecost, he launched the church with that same fire. In Book of John chapter 20, we find that the disciples were gathered together, but they were gathered together in fear. Let's look at it. John 19 and 20. Then the same day at the evening, being the first day of the week, when the doors were shut, where the disciples were assembled for fear of the Jews, came Jesus and stood in the midst of them, saying unto them, "Peace be unto you." And when he had said so, he showed unto them his hands and his side. Then were the disciples glad when they saw the Lord. Then Jesus said to them again, "Peace be unto you, as my Father sent me, even so I send you." And when he had said this, he breathed on them and said unto them, "Receive ye the Holy Ghost." There is something about God taking you from behind closed door to moving in signs and wonders. God is taking, because of the fire of God is on you, the pneuma of God, the Holy Ghost, God is taking you from behind closed doors, trembling in fear, into a point where you are moving in signs and wonders. God gives you the rise up anointing. He gives you the speak boldly anointing. He gives you the go forward anointing. This is a preachy, this is a preach time of God where we find that he breathed on you and launched you at the same time. This, although this happened before the Pentecost, this was the ignition to the big fire. The fire of God will push you beyond your limits. When the Holy Ghost gets on you, you stop shrinking back. Tell your neighbor, "I'm stopping. I'm stopping. I'm not shrinking back anymore. I'm not shrinking back anymore." You stop apologizing for your calling. You stop running from your assignment. You stop hiding what God placed inside of you. You have been launched. My brothers and my sisters, you have been launched. The fire launch will launch you into purpose. The Bible says that in Acts 1 and 8 that you shall receive power after the Holy Ghost is come upon you. The disciples were not filled for entertainment. They were filled for an assignment. Let me say that again. They weren't filled for entertainment. They were filled for an assignment. The Holy Ghost always empowers purpose. The fire was not random, it was strategic. God launched preachers. He launched evangelists. God launched missionaries. God launched witnesses. God launched kingdom builders. God launched you to do one of these. God launched you for a purpose. God launched you for miracle signs and wonders. God launched you for healing. God launched you for deliverance. God launched you for change makers. God launched you for raising up the dead. God launched you for increase. God launched you for salvation. There's a launching coming, and he launched you with a purpose. Tell your neighbor, "I have a purpose. I have a purpose. I have a purpose." God is wanting you to understand that you have a full purpose in him. There is something about having a purpose, and God is saying in this season, your purpose has been fulfilled. You, my brothers and my sisters, my sons and my daughters, I know you have purpose, but God is saying there is a season where your purpose has been defined, and that is your launching season. I need you to understand that God has launched the church and you into power and into purpose. I want you to understand that I have a purpose. I have a purpose because I've been launched. I need you to understand. You need to, my friends and family on listening on Facebook, watching on YouTube, however you're doing it, I need you to understand that you've been launched into purpose like never before. Just tell your neighbor, I have a purpose. I have a purpose. I have a purpose. The fire also launched the church into power. Silver and gold, Acts chapter 3, verse 6. Silver and gold I have none, but such as I have, I give I thee. After the Pentecost, miracles began happening everywhere. After Pentecost, miracles began happening everywhere. After Pentecost, miracles began happening everywhere. I want you to understand that miracles, signs, and wonders are showing up, my brothers and my sisters, my radio family. You need to understand that you have power, and the church itself is getting its power back. It's getting its power back. I need you to know that the church moved from powerless religion to supernatural demonstration. There is something about Pentecost and what was launched. You have been launched into supernatural demonstration. Pentecost released kingdom power. The early church healed the sick. The early church cast out demons. The early church raised the broken. The early church transformed communities. The fire turned weak believers into spiritually powerful vessels. Let me say that again. The fire of God turned weak believers into spiritually strong, powerful vessels. There is something about being Holy Ghost filled that there's no room for fear. There's no room for weakness. There's no room for hurt. There's no room for guilt. There's no room for shame. There's only room for God. God is saying, push out all the stuff that squeezes the Holy Ghost out of the space. You are free to move like never before. The Holy Ghost is on you. The Holy Ghost is moving. Let him breathe on you. Let him breathe on you. Acts 4 and 3, and with great power gave the apostles witness. Not small power, but great power. There is something about the great power that God wants you to have. Yeshua HaMashiach, Jesus the Messiah, the Holy Ghost, the Ruach HaKodesh, the Pneuma of God. All that brings great power, and that great power is on you. The church was never designed to operate powerless. So what I'm telling you, my brothers and my sisters, it's about God's power. You can feel the power of God, the demonstration of God's power. If you were there Sunday in church, you'll see the power. If you understand what God is doing, you are getting your power back. Tell your neighbor, I'm getting my power back. I'm getting my power back. I'm getting my power back. The church was never designed to operate powerless. The same fire that sat on them in that upper room is the same that still burns today. The Holy Ghost still heals. The Holy Ghost still restores. The Holy Ghost still delivers. The Holy Ghost still breaks chains. The fire of Pentecost was not temporary. It was transformative. Somebody needs to understand that was a transformative moment in your life. Not even though you might not have been there 2,000 years ago, you have been transformed because of that moment. My brothers and my sisters, my sons and my daughters, I come to tell you from Chateau Blackstock out here in Lee Summit that there is an anointing that God is doing to break off chains off of you, and that is because you no longer are powerless. You are powerful. You are no longer weak. You are strong. You are strong in the spirit. I want you to understand where God is taking you, because he's taking you places you've never been before. And that is taking to a place of healing. That is taking you to a place of deliverance. That is taking you to a place of power. That is taking you to a place of transformation. That's taking you to a place of miracles. That is taking you to a place that you've never been before. I'm going places that I've never been before. I'm telling you that the Holy Ghost is going to empower you to go with us to Israel next year. The Holy Ghost is going to empower you to go where you've never gone before. The Holy Ghost is going to empower you to be in a place that you've never been before. Holy Ghost is going to take you to a place that hasn't showed up like never before. I'm telling you, this season is about to go explode in a place because you are where the Holy Ghost is. You just need to raise your hands and receive the fire. You just need to raise your hands and receive the fire. I got about 10 minutes, but in this last 10 minutes, I'm telling you what God is showing me in the spirit. God is showing me that the Holy Ghost is launching you. It takes a fire of combustion to launch a jet. It takes combustion to launch a rocket. It takes combustion to send a missile. And I'm telling you right now, because of how much fire is on you, you're like a rocket in the spirit. You're like a jet in the spirit. And you're like a missile to the enemy. You're destroying his places and you are taking your space, and you are now rocketing into a new atmosphere in the spirit. You're new rocketing into a new atmosphere in the spirit. I'm telling you right now, you were in one place and one accord, and now you understand that that unity has brought about a supernatural miracle, because when unity is around, heaven responds. When unity is around, power increases. When unity is around, breakthrough comes. I'm telling you that there is something about unity in the body of Christ, and we are here listening to this radio broadcast on one accord, about to be launched like never before. I am that rocket. I want you to tell yourself, I am that jet. I'm telling myself, I am that missile. I'm that. I am being launched right now. The fire is here and it is launching you. It is launching you into holiness. It is launching you into holiness. Galatians 5 and 25. If you live in the spirit, let us also walk in the spirit. Pentecost was not just about an emotional experience. It was about a transformational experience. You had to be launched into holiness. God is not going to put his Holy Spirit in something that's tainted. God is not going to put his Holy Spirit in something that's out of line. He's not going to put his Holy Spirit in something that doesn't look like you. God is going to make a supernatural miracle like never before. I'm telling you, in these days, God is doing a new thing in your life. My brothers and my sisters, my radio family, God is changing you from who you used to be and launching you into who you're going to be. You're going to be that witness for God. You're going to be that miracle worker. You're going to be that healed person. You're going to be that deliverance person. You're going to be that person that is transformed by the launching. Oh my God, you have been launched, my brothers and my sisters. I'm excited for what God is going to do. The Holy Ghost changed lives in that moment. The fire purifies. The fire burns off compromise. The fire of God burns off carnality. The fire of God burns off rebellion. The fire of God burns off spiritual apathy. The spirit of God produces holy living. God is bringing you, launching you into a place of holiness. Real fire changes behavior. There's something about the real fire that's on you. I got about 6 minutes. The real fire that launching you is launching you into your miracle. The real fire that's launching you is launching you into your healing. The real fire that's launching you is launching you into into a greater point of holiness. The real fire is launching you into change, signs and changes. The real fire is launching you because fire, before it, that blue fire cleans up everything, and God is sending you the blue fire. Yes, you got the red and the orange, but God is sending you that blue flame that's burning up everything that's not like Him. You need the church needs the holy fire. The church needs that impact. The church needs that fire to be launched. The fire launched is launching us into global impact. Acts 17 and 6, that have these that have turned this world upside down are now come hither also. The fire of Pentecost did not stay in that upper room. The fire of the Pentecost moved throughout the world. I'm telling you right now, revival was ne never meant to stay inside the church walls. We are getting ready to launch revival. I'm telling you, revival's being launched because of the fire of God of Pentecost. I'm telling you, my brothers and my sisters, what I saw on Sunday at Glory Bible Fellowship International Church and many churches around the world is revival getting out of the building and getting out to the world. My brothers and my sisters, you've been launched into revival. You've been launched into revival. I need you to understand that revival was never about one church. Revival was about the world. And God is saying He's launching you into your revival moment. I need you to go. The gospel's getting ready to move from city to city, nation to nation, generation to generation. That happened for the day of Pentecost, but it's also happening right now into revival. I'm telling you that we're going to go ye therefore and teach all nations, baptizing them in the name of the Father and the Son and the Holy Ghost. God is saying in this season that there is revival getting ready to happen in your life, a personal revival and a citywide revival, a personal revival and a nation revival, a personal revival and a worldwide revival. Revival starts with the fire that started in you and now is being moved from person to person. It is going to be a pandemic of the spirit. What am I saying? I'm saying it's going to spread like fire across the world, and that pandemic of the spirit is mean that everybody's going to get the blessing. Everybody's gonna be died, is gonna die to themselves and move in God. I'm telling you that this season is like never before. You're getting healed by the fire, you're getting delivered by the fire, you're getting renewed by the fire, you're getting miracled by the fire. There's signs and wonders are happening right now. The Holy Ghost is starting to move in schools. The Holy Ghost is going to start moving in families. The Holy Ghost is going to start moving in businesses. The Holy Ghost is going to start moving in governments. The Holy Ghost is going to start moving in cities, wide communities. The Holy Ghost is moving. The fire of God is not just for Pentecost Sunday, but it's for the rest of the time that God is saying that the Holy Ghost is getting ready to move. God did not fill us to still have us sitting here. God did not fill us so we can sit still. The fire of God says go. The fire of God says go preach. The fire of God says go teach. The fire says go witness. The fire of God says go transform. The fire of God says go save. The fire of God says go expose other people to the gospel. Wherever you go, there's fire, fire, fire. You've been launched by the fire. I'm telling you that I see what God is saying. You are a rocket, my brothers and my sisters. You are a rocket, my sons and daughters. Pentecost was heaven's launching point, the fire of God that launched believers from out of fear and into purpose, from out of fear and into power, from out of fear and into unity, from out of fear and into holiness, from out of fear and into global impact. The Holy Ghost and that same Holy Ghost fire is still moving today. Oh, my radio family, God is still launching people by His fire. Somebody listening to me right now is about to be launched. Just raise your hand and receive the launching. Somebody is about to be launched. Somebody's about to be launched into boldness. Somebody's about to be launched into revival. Somebody's about to launch into spiritual authority. The fire of God is not finished yet. It wants you. The fire of God wants you to be launched. Oh, brothers and sisters. Oh, radio family. This is your launching season. You are on the launching pad. You are ready for them to hit the go. God is pressing your go button right now. Your go button right now. Your go button right now. In this 1 minute left, I'm telling you, my brothers and my sisters, that God is pressing your go button right now, and He is saying, in Jesus' name, go for launch. In Jesus' name, go for launch to healing. In Jesus' name, go for launch into deliverance. In Jesus' name, go for launch into miracles. In Jesus' name, go for launch into ministry. In Jesus' name, go for launch into whatever God's purpose is for your life. In this last 10 seconds, I want you to know that Jesus has launched you into your destiny and you're on fire for God. In Jesus' name, I declare it because Jesus is Lord.
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0: 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Collier. Life can feel like a storm sometimes. Winds blowing, waves crashing, and no clear direction. But even in the middle of the storm, peace is still possible. God has not left you. Take a moment, breathe, slow down, and invite peace into your heart. You don't have to have all the answers today. Just take the next step. Peace is still within your reach. Remember, the family that prays together stays together.
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0: Hello there, my brother and sister. I am your host, the Reverend James Palmer, and this is the Open Door Broadcast. Amen, where we bring you some of the best in gospel music today. Today's show is brought to us by our soul seers, Sister Georgia Lambert, Lula Hawkins, Lucretia and Adriana Reed, Peyton Poindexter, Lenina and Joseph Palmer, and Latasha Palmer. Of course, that's my lovely wife, Reverend Leroy Kimber, Deacon Clifton, and Deidre Lee, the guitar living legend, Mr. Claude Miller, Harold Chandler, a.k.a. Mr. C, right along with his wife, Tina, and the King James Taxi Service and the King James Promotion. Hey, man, it's the doors of the church is now open. Come on up in here.
1: I'm going to do it like this, and I need y'all to put the devil under your feet.

All right now, my brothers and sisters, the doors of the church is open. Yes, ma'am. Yes, sir. It's indeed open for you and for yours. Oh, man, I tell you, my mind is going back to a song of old that we used to sing long, long, long time ago. And I know all of you know it and sung it as well, that I am a soldier in the army of the Lord. Amen. My brothers and sisters, how many of you are out there right now? Where are the soldiers at of God? Where are you at? Amen. We just need to stand up and be a witness for Him each and every day of our life. My brothers and sisters, I just want you to know that we ain't got to worry about going out here and killing nobody. Nah, they ain't the soldiers that we're talking about that we are. We are the soldier of God because we is grounded, rooted in the word of God. Amen. We got to continue to love ye one another like the Lord has asked us to. Lord have mercy. My brothers and sisters, I know we can't, and I got faith that we will. Amen. Let's bring back that love that run from heart to heart and from breath to breath. Amen. Y'all know what I'm talking about, my brothers and sisters. Amen. It's now time that we can get up and hold up the bloodstained banner. It's now time that we need to walk down the street, walk around the block, walk down to the corner, walk around in the neighborhood and let them know that for God I live and for God I would die. I know I'm getting happy already. Somebody ought to be able to raise their hand and say, yes, sir, preacher, I can be a witness. Amen. My brothers and sisters, we can bring back our children. We can bring back our grandchildren into the church house. Lord have mercy. We just want to thank God for being there for us. God is our shield. God is our bridge over troubled water. He our shelter in a time of storm. And my brothers and sisters, He always going to make everything all right. How many know He going to make it all right? Amen. I want y'all to know today that God is our own time God. Yes, He is. He my lily of the valley. He my bright and morning star. He's my everything. He's my walking game. He's my everything in this here world. Lord, what would we do without you? Just like David said the other day, I was glad when they said unto me, let us go into the house of God. My brother and sister, get your kids, get your children, get your family, get your all your friends and loved ones. Let's go into the church house somewhere around this here world. Going to there and giving the preacher their hand and God the heart, saying, what must I do to be saved? Amen. Trust and believe in God. That's what you can do to be saved. Trust and believing in God. That's how you're going to bring back that family. Trust and believing in God. That's how we're going to continue to defeat the wiles of the devil. My brother and sister, I know we can. I got faith that we will love you always.

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0: Well now, my brothers and sisters, it's that time. My time is up, and don't worry, we will be back really soon. Amen. For those of you out there in radio land that like to be associated to this ministry, all you gotta do is call or give me a text, 816-723-4525. If you wanna cash at me, you can cash at me at King James 712. The K and the J is capitalized. Amen. Don't forget about the upcoming concert that we have July the 26th at 4 o'clock p.m. bringing into town Veronica and the Blazing Stars. Oh my God, what a time we will be in for. God bless you, love you always.
1: Jesus said he'd make your enemies be your footstool. Can I get a witness in here tonight? So can I tell you something? When everything is against you and it seems like the odds are against you and it done counted you down for your way out of here, I want you to tell them this. If you got Jesus, tell them this.

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I can't speak for you tonight,

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Let me tell you the reason why. See, even though you're going through your storm, I'm getting ready to have church in here. Even though you're going through your rain,

0: they said, Paul, how can you possibly have victory when you're going through so much? Cut on 4 or 5 times and rolled around in the wheelchair 2 years. How can you have victory? Can I tell y'all a little secret? There's victory in God's power. There's victory in His love.
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2: 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Brother Mike King is the operator. 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Mike King will clean your clothes, and your clothes will be coming back to you brand new. 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
3: God bless you and God keep you. And this is your radio pastor, Pastor Jesse J. Fisher. All roads will be leading to 53rd and Jackson. 53rd, the corner of 53rd and Jackson. All roads will be leading there on this Sunday morning. Come out and be blessed of the Lord, for just one service can change your entire life. We will preach the Word of God. God bless you and God keep you, and I'm looking to see you. I'm looking to see you on this Sunday morning. Yes. We have a great Sunday school. It is wonderful. You will be blessed of the Lord. God bless you, and God keep you is my prayer. I'm taking my text from John the 6th chapter and the 5th verse. And when Jesus then lifted up his eyes and saw a great company coming unto him, he said unto Philip, when shall we buy bread that these may take a little? When shall we buy bread that these will take a little? Jesus was getting ready to feed a whole multitude of people, but he didn't have anything but a little sack boy's, little boy's lunch. He didn't have a whole lot. He didn't have, but he knew what he was going to do. But he asked Philip, when shall we buy? When shall we buy? And the first chapter of St. John said, no, Ecclesiastes 11:1 says, cast our bread upon the water, for thou shalt find many days. Cast your bread upon the water. Give it to Jesus. Give it to Jesus. You can't handle it. Give it to him. He can handle it. He can fix it. He can do it. Jesus can do it. And these things Jesus went over the Sea of Galilee, which is the Sea of Tarsus. And a great multitude followed him, because they saw the miracles which he did on them. He saw it. He did. He saw the miracles that he did. And when Jesus went up into the mountains, There he sat with his disciples. And the Passover, the feast of the Jews, was nigh. And when Jesus then lifted up his eyes and saw a great company coming unto him, he said unto Philip, "When shall we buy bread that thieves may take a loaf? When shall Jesus was getting ready to feed 5,000 men besides the women and children. He was getting ready to feed them. He knew what he was going to do, but he talked to Philip and said, "Why shall we buy bread that these may take a loaf?" And this he said, providing him, for he himself knew what he would do. Philip answered him, 200 pennies worth of bread is not sufficient for thee, that every man may take a loaf." And one of the disciples, Andrew, Simon Peter's brother, said unto him, "There is a lad here which have 5 barley loaves and 2 small fish, but what is this of me? So what is this that these may take a load? What are these among you that these may take a load?" Jesus said, "Have the men to sit down." That's all you do. Just have them to sit down. Sit down in number. Then Jesus took that little boy's lunch and blessed it. He blessed it. And when he blessed it, he told him, he restored to the disciples to start distributing it, start giving it out. And Jesus said unto them, "Make the men sit down. There's much grace in the place." So the men sat down in number about 5,000. 5,000 people. Jesus going to take a little boy's sack lunch and go feed the whole multitude. Go feed them. Jesus can do anything but fail. If you got a little, it don't take a whole lot. Just use the little you got and put some prayer with it. Put some prayer with it. Believe God that God going to bless it. God going to bless it. God can do anything but fail. And Jesus took the loaf, and when he had given thanks, this when the multiply, this when the miracle happened, when Jesus given thanks unto, this is where the miracle took place. And he distributed it to his disciples, and the disciples were sent down, and likewise the fish as much as they would. Jesus can do anything but fail. The failure is not in God, but the failure is all in me. But you don't take a whole lot. Just use the little that you got. Just give it to Jesus. Let Jesus fix it for you. He knows just what to do. Whenever you pray, let the Lord have his way. Let Jesus fix it for you. Jesus can fix it for you. He can fix it for you. He can do it. And when they were filled, he said to his disciples, "Gather up the fragments that remain, that nothing be lost." Jesus didn't want nothing to be lost. He didn't want nothing to be lost. But he said, "Gather up the fragments that you have, ever how many you have." God can fix it. God can do anything but faith. And the disciples that were set down, and likewise the fish as much as they would. Jesus can do anything but fail. And when they were filled, when they were filled, he said unto the disciples, "Gather up the fragments that none be lost." And when the tempter came to him, he said, "If thou be the Son of God, command these stones be made bread." But he answered and said, "It is written, Man shall not live by bread alone, but by every bread proceedeth out of the mouth of God. Jesus knows what he was going to do. He knows he was going to pray to his Father, and he was going to pray to the blessed of barley loaves, that little boy's lunch, blessed, and I'm going to distribute it among these, and there was about 5,000 men. Jesus can work a miracle. He can do anything with fear. And Matthew 4:3 said, and when the tempter came to him, he said, if thou be the Son of God, command these stones to be made bread. And he answered and said, it is written, man shall not live by bread alone, but by every word proceedeth out of the mouth of God. God can do anything with fear. John 6:31 said, our Father did eat manna in the desert, and it is written, he gave them bread from heaven to eat. And then Jesus said unto them, verily, verily, I say unto you, Moses gave you not the bread from heaven, but my Father gives you the true bread from heaven. And the bread of God is he which come down from heaven, and he gave life unto the world. Jesus can do anything but fail. The failure is not in God, but the failure is all in me. Then said they unto him, Lord, forevermore, give us this bread. Give it to us. We want to eat it. You can eat this bread and you can be filled. You can be filled. And Jesus said unto them, I am the bread of life. I'm the bread of life. Look to me. I'm the author and finisher of your faith. Look to me. I'm going to make a way for you. I'm going to open up the door for you. Jesus can do anything but fail. And he came to me and said, never will a man hunger. And he that believeth on me shall never thirst. But I say unto you, ye also have seen me and believe not. You see me, but you believe not. God wants you to lift your faith to him. Look to him who is the author and finisher of your faith. He can do anything but fail. The failure is not in God, but the failure is all in me. And all that the Father give me shall come to me, and him that cometh to me I will no wise cast out. I came down from heaven not to do my own will, but the will of him that sent me. And this is the Father's will that sent me, that all which has given me I should lose nothing. But thou raise him up again at the last day. And this is the will of him that sent me, that everyone which seeth the Son believe on him that have everlasting life, and I will raise him up at the last day. I'm going to raise him up. I'm going to work a miracle. And after they had finished eating, they gathered up 5 basket loads. They had fish left over because God blessed it, and God blessed it. He multiplied it, and he blessed it. God bless you, and God keep you. And this is your radio pastor saying, come go with us, and we will do you good.
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1: Ladies and gentlemen, hello, this is Bishop James Tindall, president of the Urban Summit. 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
2: Ladies and gentlemen, this is Bishop James Tindall along with Bishop Eric Morrison on KPRT Radio with a very special announcement and a very special program. Thank you for listening. 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We are appreciative to all of your support, but this is a clarion call. Tell a neighbor that the Urban Summit is on the air with some valuable information concerning the 19th annual meeting of the Urban Summit. Good morning, Bishop Morrison.
3: Good morning, Bishop Tindall. God bless you. Thank you for having me this morning.
2: It's always a joy to have a board member. Urban Summit, you are very important to the Urban Summit, and we're grateful for you. Tell me something, Bishop, about your church. When I know you have a powerful church, powerful organization over there on Cyprus. I've been over there with you. I just love the work that you're doing. Tell us about it.
3: Well, Bishop, it's hard for me to talk about my own stuff. But yes, we just completed 25 years of service there as servants there at Kingdom Word Ministries. And just in a nutshell, Bishop, we just try to do our best to meet the needs of the people.
2: Well, you're meeting the needs of feeding people, making a way for people, and visiting hospitals and doing all the things. And that's, you know what, Bishop? I think you're pastoring.
3: All right. Yeah. Yes, sir.
2: And it calls today for all of that.
3: Yes, sir.
2: It calls for that. And then your work in addition to Kingdom Word Ministries. What time your services start over there?
3: Bishop, we get started at 9:30 on Sunday mornings, and then at 7 p.m. every other Wednesday is my Bible study due to our community harvesters distribution that we do on Wednesdays as well. So when we have our distribution, it's kind of daunting. So we don't try to, you know, do the distribution and Bible study. So what me and my wife have decided to do is twice a month we would do our food distribution, and twice a month we would do our Bible studies, depending on how the month aligns itself.
2: Mm-hmm. Well, to those listening to the sound of our voice, if you want to hear a powerful preacher and powerful gospel singing and powerful ministry, Kingdom Word Ministries is the place to be on Sunday or Wednesday, and then all the help that they're giving to this community. I'm proud of you, Bishop Morrison, and thank you for your support of the Urban Summit, and thank you for your support of this community.
3: Thank you.
2: Well, to those listening to us in Radio Land, we're getting ready for the 19th annual meeting of the Urban Summit. It gets underway on Saturday, June 6th. We're going to be at the Gathering. Now, the Gathering is at Linwood and Benton. It's the old Catholic Church, turned into a beautiful, beautiful auditorium of meeting space. It's going to be a powerful day of information, powerful day of action, solutions, and community engagement. Our special guest speaker is going to be Kuana Thompson, who is president and CEO of Health Forward Foundation, and Dr. Jamal Bryant, pastor, activist, and author, pastor of New Birth Church out of Atlanta, Georgia. What do you think about this year's 19th annual meeting, Bishop Morrison?
3: I think it couldn't have come at a better time with two powerful people, with Kuana, who is a part of the CEO of Help Forward. Anybody Google that, they can easily see the impact that this foundation is having just across the diaspora. I believe their reach is long, and they're very, very, very impactful here locally. And then, of course, Dr. Jamal Bryant, one of the leading voices right now in civil works, obedience actions across the country. And so we're in a great place. We'll be in a great place right there, 2500 East Linwood. That's going to be a great place for everyone to come. And if you have to stand outside, because seating is limited, if you got to stand outside and listen to what they say through the windows, everybody in the city need to be there this 19th annual summit. Everyone needs to be there.
2: Well, let me tell you what's going to be included in this summit. First of all, we're going to start with the Continental Breakfast. That's going to begin at 8 o'clock a.m. and we're going to begin the program sharply at 8:30. Then we're going to have a Continental Breakfast and lunch. The lunch will begin at about 11:30, and then we will have conference materials. In other words, we're not going to just have you there without having anything in your hand. We're going to put some things in your hand. They're going to be absolutely free. It's not going to cost you anything. We're going to be talking about community networking and impactful discussions. There's going to be Rogers Health Center is going to have a big van out there. Yep. Big bus ups for those of you who need your blood pressure taken and yes, perhaps need to find out if you are doing all right health-wise. That's going to be free.
3: Yes.
2: And there's free admission charge to the Urban Summit annual 19th year meeting. Now, this year's conference is expected to reach capacity. And once registration is full, no additional seating will be available. If you plan to attend, we strongly encourage you to register today. Now, yes, Here's one way that you can register: by www.evenbright.com. Power to the people, no vote, no hope. Now, I'm encouraging you to get involved, get registered right away, because I don't want one soul left out of this important conference. It's time for us now. We got to take, Bishop Morrison, when I was with the SCLC, Dr. Joseph Lowery, Martin King, just as many others, we realized that just talking about change wouldn't happen. So we created a phrase called direct action, which meant we had to do something. We could not stand by and just talk about it. We had to be about it, which meant we had to take direct action. And direct action means if you have to get on a bus and go to Jefferson City, direct action means if you have to boycott. It means if you have to march on a particular thing, if you have to do a little bit more to get your people out to vote, that's direct action. And I believe we've come to the point now, Bishop Morrison, that we have to have some direct action. What do you think?
3: I think that you're hitting it right, the nail right on the head, Bishop, in respect to direct action. We need to do it in a collaborative way, that if there was any other time than right now, we have to erase the lines of divide that we have with one another. It's not a denominational time. It's a people time. This is not a sorority or fraternity time. It's a people time. This is a time for all of us to come together and take direct action to oppose this evil that is literally being done against Black people in this country right now by removing our political power. This is a democracy. We're citizens, even though they are changing, try to change the law on that. It's so many things that they're doing to eliminate so much that we have already accomplished and are still trying to accomplish in this country. And so right now, we just gonna have to erase the lines of divide that we have with one another. And those of us that have been jaded in the past and all of that because somebody did something, it's time to put that stuff behind us. I just preached about Paul yesterday. He said, I'm forgetting those things which are behind me. We got to forget those things and start reaching forward to the prize. And we can't do it if we're going to do it individually. We got to do this collectively.
2: You're right. You're so right. And that's what it's going to take. And I see that we only have 2 minutes left, but I'm appreciative to James Tindall III, who is the person who is taking care of our broadcast here. Thank you so much. As we get ready to leave the air, Bishop Morrison, I thank God for you. Thank you for your participation and for your love for the people, and for being out here fighting for the people and working for the people and making a difference in this community. Thank you, Bishop Morrison. We appreciate you so very much. Our time is about gone. Thank you so much, Kansas City, for listening to the Urban Summit's 19th annual conference broadcast, Power to the People, No Vote, No Hope. I'm Bishop James Tindall, along with Bishop Eric Morrison. May the Lord God bless you real good. So until next time, bye-bye. God bless you. Lots of peace and love.
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0: Gospel 1590 FM, Kansas City's number one for gospel music. Youth for Christ, the struggle is over. Thank you, Lord. I'm Lady T. Thank you so much for keeping us tuned in. More great gospel music on the way as we prepare for some good information and some teaching from Stacy Shaw. Stacy Shaw knows the law. So Stacy Shaw and Associates will be on at 11:30. So open your hearts, mind, and soul to hear what she and receive the information that she has to give us. All right. 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

0: The views, opinions, and conclusions expressed on this program are not necessarily those of Carter Broadcast Group, the staff, or management. The content of this program has not been reviewed or approved by Carter Broadcast Group and is not responsible for its content. 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
1: Good morning, Saints. 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Well, if this is your first time joining us, welcome. 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Today is no different, even though I went over some law that I think is going to be good for our next program, which was about personal injury on the on the Hustle and Shine show every morning at 7:50. You can hear me at Stacy Shaw Knows the Law. But today we have Senior Pastor LaRon Thompson from Paseo Baptist Church. Welcome to the show.
2: What's going on, family? Thank you for having me today, Sister Stacy. Minister Stacy.
1: I know, you know what? Either one, but I love when people call me Minister Stacy. And so, Reverend, tell us about Paseo Baptist Church. How did you get started as a pastor there?
2: Yeah, thank you so much for that question. It is an honor to be here today. You know, it's kind of a unique story of how I came to Paseo. I'm originally from Kansas City, Kansas, aka the Dot. And I just so happened to be at a Martin Luther King celebration and offered the invocation and the benediction. And there was a few members there who, you know, I guess they liked the way I prayed. And they said, hey, do you keep a sermon in your back pocket? And I have to give specific credit to Deacon Michael Shook. He asked me specifically, did I keep a sermon in my back pocket? And I said, you know, hey, what pastor doesn't keep a sermon in their back pocket? At that time, I was just a minister. And I had said, you know, I'd be willing to come share with you anytime you guys need. And lo and behold, he called a few weeks later and I came over and I shared the gospel with Paseo. And the rest is kind of history. I served as their interim pastor for almost 2 years and until the Lord called me to be the lead pastor here. And I'm certainly grateful to be here, especially at such a rich church who has been historically known in this community as one that's been impactful, one that's been a church, a congregation that is committed to serving the community at large. And it is absolutely an honor to pastor, in my opinion, one of the greatest churches on this side of heaven.
1: Hallelujah. Well, what pastor would say that about their church? So no judgment. So how long have you been a pastor?
2: Overall, about 13 years. Wow. It started, I was serving under my dad and my mother over in Kansas City, Kansas. And, you know, it's really been a blessing. I've been a church kid all my life. Let's just put it that way. I was one that didn't want to pastor Minister Stacy. I did not. I ran as long as I could. I ran as fast as I could and as far as I could. But the Lord drew me back to this purpose. And if you go ask any one of my friends in high school or even middle school, they'll say, we always knew you had it in you. And so, you know, it's been a journey. But obedience costs something. And so, you know, as I stepped into this position here at Paseo, I did so reluctantly, but I also did so reverently because God was calling me to this place and I didn't want to operate in a place of disobedience and keep me from, you know, keep me and others from receiving the blessings that God would have for them through the ministry here at Paseo.
1: Hallelujah. And so I love that you say obedience costs something. Ooh, that's a word right there.
2: Yes, ma'am.
1: What is one of the hardest things? And, you know, we're going to get more into what Paseo Baptist is doing. But when you said that obedience costs something, give us an example of that in your life with being obedience and what it had to cost you.
2: Yeah. So I think you might find this a little funny, maybe ironic. But my plan was to go to law school. I wanted to be the next Thurgood Marshall. I wanted to serve on the Supreme Court. I wanted to go serve the people and make a lot of money at the same time. Well, I'm serving people, but I'm not making a lot of money at the same time.
1: Part of that, and you know what? A lot of people think, because people get into lawyers and lawyering for different reasons. And one of the things that I always tell people is that I never made a lot of money being a lawyer, because my goal was not to make a lot of money. When I first started my practice here in Kansas City, I noticed I would go to court and there would be all of these black people that would be packed in these courts, these municipal courts, and especially in places that the community was white, but for some reason everybody in the court was black. And I noticed that a lot of people could not afford an attorney. And you don't get legal aid for traffic tickets, but people were like ruining their licenses. They were getting their license suspended. Sometimes they would then have a license suspended for so long and still, you know, keep getting these tickets that they would be charged with felonies. And I said, you know what? There has to be someone that stands in the gap for a large amount of working class, low income people that are not indigent, but they also can't afford whatever this going rate is for attorneys. And so because it's been a total God thing the entire way for me. And so, but since you're a man of God, I think that you would have gotten into it and then not made money because you were serving people.
2: Oh, absolutely. So. And so I think that that your story is a testament of your obedience costing you something, right? Because you had an opportunity to go make a lot of money, but you saw a need. And because God revealed the need to you, you decided to walk the path that's least traveled, right? And especially in your profession, by serving those people who may not be able to afford a high powered attorney or one who, you know, can, you know, help them, you know, in their mind to the best of their ability because of what they cost. But, you know, we thank God for your obedience. I mean, and the evidence of your obedience resounds throughout all of Kansas City, right? Everybody knows Stacy Shaw, right? Because Stacy Shaw has dedicated her life to obeying the command of Christ, the command of the Father. And by doing so, you bless many people. And so it's cost you something, but in turn, it's blessed many people. Likewise with what I do, you know, it's cost me, you know, what I wanted, but it's also blessed many people throughout my tenure here at Paseo.
1: I love Paseo Baptist Church, and I need to come to a service there. I have seen you preach online, so I have caught some of your sermons.
2: And oh, okay.
1: Fantastic preacher. But one of the things that I loved, because I've met with you and your amazing wife, the spirit of service and godliness abides at Paseo.
2: Amen.
1: And that's just the best way that I could describe it. You all are truly visionaries, and you all are such God-focused people. I just love it. So I love to see, I can't wait to come and worship with you all. When do you have worship services?
2: Yeah, so we have worship service, of course, every Sunday. And we have Sunday school at 9 a.m. And we have youth Sunday school. We have adult Sunday school. And then our worship experience begins at 10 a.m. every Sunday. And we begin right at 10 a.m., not 10:01, not 10:02. We begin right at 10 o'clock.
1: That sounds like Mount Pleasant. Y'all just super timely. Hallelujah.
2: That's right. That's right. Okay. That's right.
1: And actually, what helped me be on time for church is I joined the choir, and they make us be there 45 minutes early.
2: Got a call time.
1: To do the rehearsal. Otherwise, I would be there at 10, 10:15 every Sunday if I was not in the choir.
2: Amen.
1: So how's y'all's choir? Now, I've heard you preach, but I've never heard the choir.
2: Yeah. Thank God for Minister Daryl Drew, who serves as our minister of music. He is a phenomenal young man. When I tell you he's passionate about music, he's dedicated to worship. biblical worship, which to me is, you know, that matters more than just one's ability to sing, right? Mm-hmm. I think anybody can get up and sing, but not everyone could sing in a manner that is worshipful and acknowledges the Spirit of Christ. So I'm so grateful for Minister Drew and our band and our audiovisual team. You know, our choir is growing, and our choir is learning spiritually, musically. And so, you know, if you haven't heard the choir, come on out. I think they sing every first and third Sunday.
1: And I also heard you singing online. That's why I asked about the choir. Are you in choir? Are you in the choir too? Or do you do the praise and worship? How often do you sing at church?
2: I sing every week, Stacey. I love to sing. Hallelujah. I'm a worshiper by nature. Mm-hmm. I'm not necessarily in the youth, I mean, in the choir or praise team, but I'll sing with them at the drop of a dime, because worship is just who I am. It's in me, and I, you know, I can't get over it. So,
1: hallelujah. And you sound good. You a tenor? I've heard you. So it's actually really great. I love pastors who are real worshipers, like that just enjoy worship, because it totally comes across when you're in the service or when you're looking at it online. And it just brings another element to the service, I think, when pastors are praise and worshipers. So I love it. Super excited. I know that Paseo Baptist has a lot of things that are going on. So what is new in the kingdom over at Paseo?
2: Yeah, so I failed to mention this, but we also have Bible studies regularly. Our Bible studies for Tuesday night are every other Tuesday. And so, you know, we do that to give people a little reprieve, a break. And in my opinion, it builds expectation when people come and minister, or, you know, they want to come and they don't have to do it every week. It doesn't become mundane. So every other Tuesday, and then every Wednesday morning at 11 a.m., and then we're virtual every Wednesday night at 7 p.m. via Zoom. So there's plenty of opportunities to connect. Our marriage ministry is thriving. Our next meeting for marriage ministry is on June the 5th, and we look forward to that. We have something very exciting, Stacey, that I'm really excited about coming up this Sunday, May the 31st. We are partnering with a predominantly Caucasian church in Lenexa, Kansas. And I know Pentecost Sunday was this past Sunday, and I can't wait to hear about how your message went. But we're doing a joint Pentecost service, a Black church and a white church coming together to give a true picture of what heaven will look like when we get there. And so that'll be this Sunday at 1:30 at Community Covenant in Lenexa. And that's going to be I can't wait. I'm very, very excited. Natalie Moultrie is going to facilitate a conversation between Pastor David, my wife, and myself, and Pastor David's wife, Vanessa. And so I'm definitely looking forward to that. And then on June the 7th, we're having a church picnic out at Sport Park. One of my favorite things about church growing up was the church picnic. We couldn't run in the sanctuary, but when we had the church picnic, we could run anywhere. And so looking forward to that. And Pastor T, which is me, loves to play dominoes or spades. So we're going to have a few spades table and a few dominoes tables, and we're going to eat real good. And then the last thing I'm most excited about is Vacation Bible School. Vacation Bible School was something I always look forward to. And so this year, Vacation Bible School at Paseo will be June 15th, 16th, and 17th. And so we're definitely looking forward to Vacation Bible School. And the theme for that is being keepers of the kingdom, standing in truth in this culture. And so we look forward to that. And we're going to have classes for all ages, from nursery to senior adults. We're going to have classes for all ages. And so if you're not doing anything at 6:30 p.m. nightly, June 15th, 16th, and 17th, come on out and be a part of our Vacation Bible School.
1: Wow. I love a busy church, because that is what the kingdom is about: preparing, discipling, and doing equipping. all of the things about fellowship. I'm excited. Super excited about the church picnic. I have that on my calendar on June 6th, but I'm going to make sure that I remember, because I heard that you can cook. Are you cooking? Or is it the mothers of the church?
2: Who told you I could cook, Stacey?
1: First of all, y'all got On the Tuesday, every other Tuesday, you did not mention that you cook with the hospitality team. You were cooking last week. I missed it and I was so sad because I wanted some of the Salisbury steak. But
2: Oh,
1: you
2: yeah,
1: did
2: that's right.
1: say that you cook. Okay, so
2: Okay, all
1: are
2: right.
1: you cooking for the church picnic?
2: I'm gonna do a little something.
1: Okay, all right. You know what? I'm excited. Hopefully, people are going to be able to come out and fellowship, especially since it's at Swope Park. That's always was my favorite part about church in the summertime was when we would have church picnics. So I'm super excited about that. Now, I know that you all have an early childhood development center, and we haven't talked about that yet. How are people able to get their child enrolled? What is special about y'all's particular program? Tell us all about it.
2: Yeah, thank you for asking. And as you mentioned, a learning center, I would be remiss if I did not acknowledge and recognize the founder and the initial or inaugural director of the learning center. So first, I want to acknowledge back Pastor Charles J. Briscoe for his phenomenal visionary leadership in starting this learning center back in 1979.
1: Wow, that
2: 19,
1: is a long
2: 19
1: time, and it's been sustained since that time.
2: It's been sustained since then, and God gets all the glory for that, as well as Mrs. Irma L. Williams. I like to call her Dr. Irma L. Williams because I believe she possessed the skills, the practice, and the patience to pour into so many young lives throughout her tenure here. She ended her tenure here at the age of 92 years old, and
1: Oh my Lord. Wow, that's amazing.
2: that's why the

0: Metro of Kansas City. And so if you're interested in learning more about the Learning Center, you can contact our church office, 816-921-6842, or visit us online at elwlearningcenter.org. 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
1: Wow, it has its own website. Okay. One of what struck me about the operations at Paseo is everything is super professional and just done with an extraordinary amount of class. I was in a strategy session with Pastor Thompson and Lady K, and I was just floored with how much creativity and thought and intellectualism and dynamicism was in that meeting. Like, I had to stop multiple times because I was just blown away by how smart everyone was in the meeting. Not saying that, you know, people at every church aren't smart, but it was just extraordinary being with strategists in the church setting and seeing where you all are going, what is going to be possible for the future, not only for the Learning Center, but also for the church and the kingdom overall, because a lot of people don't recognize how important strategy is in the kingdom.
0: Oh, it matters. I think it was Hezekiah who laid his plans on the altar before the Lord and asked God for clarity and insight. Because sometimes we can make our own plan, Stacy, but our plans may not necessarily align with God's plan. And, you know, that's why the scripture reminds us that we can make our plans, but it's the Lord who orders our steps. And so, you know, we always have to take that in consideration. We got to take that strategy, whatever strategy is built and whatever meeting you have, and you got to take that plan to the Lord and ask God to either bless it or ask God to reveal the potential failures or shortcomings of said plan so that you could maximize every opportunity you get and not waste time going back to the drawing board and trying again. And so strategy is very important. And a part of strategizing is seeking the Lord's wisdom and guidance in every decision that you make as a leader.
1: Amen. And actually, it's interesting because you asked about my sermon on Pentecost Sunday. I preached at Pleasant Green Missionary Baptist Church, where a senior pastor, Tony Gray. Yeah. Mm-hmm. Well, because his real first name is Sheldon. So I always, but he goes by Tony. So I always get tripped up. But yeah, Pastor Sheldon Gray is a senior pastor. And it was amazing. And it was an amazing experience. It was amazing being at that church. It's definitely filled with the Holy Spirit. I was really nervous because if anyone knows Pastor Gray, he's a super stickler for the word. Okay.
0: So yes, he is
1: very scripturally sound. And I had 16 or 17 internal citations during that sermon. It was a 25-minute sermon, and we went through 16 passages. So it was great. I talked about strategy and the Holy Spirit and the third manifestation of God as the Holy Spirit and the supernatural help and comfort and strategy that the Holy Spirit gives us. And I talked about what's next. So that was it. And it's actually on my Facebook page. So if anyone wants to go on my Facebook page, you can actually hear the full sermon. I got my red preaching robe on and everything. So
0: the fire of the Holy Ghost.
1: Oh, man. You know what? And so it's really amazing, especially in the Baptist tradition, to be a woman, especially very new in ministry, and have the opportunity to be able to preach in the pulpit. Because I've talked to older women that have been in ministry a long time. Sometimes they could preach, but not in the pulpit. One of my best friend just told me a story about one time she was preaching in the pulpit, and the people at the church came and closed her Bible, handed her her notebook in the middle of her sermon, and said it was time for her to leave. And just so the respect, and the grace that I've been shown by male pastoral leadership in the city has just been just so amazing. And I'm so grateful to have the opportunities that I've had so far. And but I do.

0: too want to ask you about your favorite scripture. If you could pick one out of all of them, what's your favorite one?
1: Yeah, thank you so much, Stacey, for that. Let me kind of add to that question. My favorite book in the Bible is Romans. And my favorite verse comes from Romans chapter 8, verse 28. And it says, "For we know that all things work together for the good of those who love the Lord and are called according to his purpose." And so it's my favorite because to me, it helps me put life into perspective. Mm-hmm. All things, good, bad, evil, ugly, indifferent, all things, the lies, the bitterness, the mistreatment, the disrespect, the victories, right? The triumphs, the mountain experiences on the valley experience, all things work together for the good of those who love the Lord and are called according to his purpose. I believe that you and I, and many people listening to this broadcast right now, have been called by God for such a time as this. The question is, going back to our earlier conversation, is are we walking in alignment and obedience with said call? If we are doing that, the scripture is clear that all things work together for the good, the benefit of, the testimony of those who love God and are they called according to his purpose. So if you meet those two qualifications, you love the Lord and you're called, everything is going to work out for your good. You may not see it right now. It may not feel like it right now. You may be in the hardest fight of your life, but all things work together for the good of those who love the Lord. And that's helped me, Stacey, to embrace. It's helped me to embrace every season of my life. Good, bad, or indifferent, that scripture, that verse has helped me to say, okay, Lord, I'm not sure what's going on, but I know as long as you're in control and not 1600 Pennsylvania, as long as you're in control and not any governor, as long as you're in control and not any mayor, as long as you're in control, it'll all work out for my good. And so I stand firmly on that. And I believe that God allows things to happen for a reason, and that if he allowed it, he's going to work it out for my good.
0: I love that. I absolutely love that. That's actually one of my favorite scriptures too. But the way that you put all of that into perspective is just amazing. If people want to hear more of your preaching online, so say that they may be somewhere else on Sunday, but they want to hear more of your preaching, where can they find you?
1: Yeah, absolutely. They can find us on Facebook or YouTube. Just type in Paseo Baptist Church, Kansas City. And we will be happy to share the word of God with you. And we keep those messages up. I'm in the middle of a sermon series right now where we're identifying the marks of a moving church. So this past Sunday, we talked about being marked by love and how even, you know, Pentecost was a reflection of God's love being poured out on all generations, on all mankind, on all humanity. And so you can find me on YouTube, Paseo Baptist of Kansas City, or Facebook at Paseo Baptist, or Paseo Baptist of Kansas City as well.
0: Okay, so we're in our last minute, and I told you it goes so quick. I always have so much fun on this program. We are talking again to Senior Pastor Laron Thompson from Paseo Baptist Church. Make sure you all go out, support their ministry. They have a lot of amazing things going out, going on here in the next few weeks. And they also have Vacation Bible School. They have a church picnic. And can they find that on your Facebook page as well?
1: Yep, they can find all of that information on our Facebook page. If you want to register for Vacation Bible School, you can do so with the QR code. Everything is on there. Our Instagram page, everything is there.
0: Awesome. I am so excited. So in our last 30 seconds, I'm going to ask you to pray us out. But before you all leave, again, my name is Attorney Stacey Shaw. I'm just so grateful that we're able to have this moment together with Faith Justice Victory. We're here every single Tuesday at 11:30. 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And so now we have 30 seconds before we've got to get off. Could you give us a quick prayer, Pastor Thompson, before we leave?
1: Yeah, Father, we thank you for this opportunity to share, to speak, and to connect with those who are listening today. Thank you for every voice and every heart and every home that's tuned in. We pray that something was said during this conversation that would encourage, uplift, and strengthen someone who may be weary, uncertain, or in need of hope. God, thank you that all things work together for our good. We pray for our community. We pray for the brokenness. We pray for wisdom, and we pray for that there be no confusion or division. We pray against the spirit of violence. And God, we pray that your will be accomplished through our daily living. In the name of Yeshua HaMashiach, we pray. Amen.
0: Amen. And so until next time, walk in God's blessings.
1: Thanks, Stacy.
0: Thank you.
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0: 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Sherry Addison, No Battle, No Blessing. Your little ones. Oh, you know what? I should probably check online to see about my niece's graduation. I think that's happening today. In the meantime, if you want to send a shout out to your senior who's graduating, the class of 2026, shout out to all of you all who made that milestone, who worked so hard, was dedicated, and now look at this. You getting that cap and gown. You looking good. You looking straight. You looking like $1 million, you ready to take on the world and, you know, put a mark. Make your mark, let me just say that. Make your mark in this world, and we are so proud of you. In fact, we do senior shout-outs where you are encouraged to submit your senior's name for on-air recognition. It would be said on our sister station, Hot 103 Jams. But we, you know, we want to make sure that your senior gets shouted out, gets celebrated. You know, we want to showcase your grad in our class of 2026 graduate gallery. All right, so be sure that you go to kprs.com, senior shout outs page, upload a picture of your grad, senior information. Let me see what else we want to ask. School name. Let's see. Email. Let me see. Okay, so your senior's first and last name, email address, phone number. I'm trying to think of any. Oh, and a message that you might want us to say on the air, which is fine. And also a picture so we can shout them out. The senior shout outs, class of 2026, still going on. All right. Congratulations to you all. More music all up ahead. I'll have some Nia Allen, Tamla Mann, Fresh Start, CC Winans, and more on Gospel 1590, 106.1 FM.
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0: Gospel 1590, 106.1 FM, Kansas City's number one for gospel music. Kenny Lewis and One Voice, God Did It. I'm Lady T. How was your Memorial Day? Well, did you know it has deep connections to Black history, especially through the role African Americans played in honoring fallen soldiers after the Civil War? One of the earliest known Memorial Day observances happened in 1865 in Charleston. After the Civil War ended, formerly enslaved Black Americans organized a ceremony to honor Union soldiers who had died in a Confederate prison camp. They reburied the soldiers properly, decorated the graves with flowers, sang hymns, and held a parade with thousands of participants, including Black school children, teachers, and Union troops. The event is important because it showed gratitude towards Union soldiers who fought against slavery. It reflected newly freed African Americans claiming public space and citizenship after emancipation. Many historians considered it one of the first Memorial Day commemorations in the U.S. history. Okay, so also Black people have also served in every major U.S. war, from the American Civil War to modern conflicts, often while facing segregation and discrimination at home. Black soldiers in units like the United States Colored Troops played a major role in preserving the Union and ending slavery. Today, as was yesterday, Memorial Day is also a time to recognize the sacrifices of Black service members whose contributions were often overlooked in earlier American history. I'm Lady T, looking at your weather forecast for today. And to go back a little bit, so that's how Memorial Day started. It was actually created by Black people. Today's high, 83 degrees. Right now, it's 79 in Kansas City.
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0: 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You better believe it. Turn it around, Pastor Mike Jr. More music all up ahead as we look at your weather forecast for today. Right now it's 80 degrees in the Kansas City metropolitan area, and we encourage you to please take it easy. Take it easy. Drink plenty of water. How about some tea and lemonade to go with that water as well? You know, wear loose-fitting clothing and just take a break and enjoy this beautiful weather. 80 degrees in the Kansas City metropolitan area. Looking at the news, I was reading here, according to Fox4KC.com, already we are being judged. Kansas City ranked worst World Cup host city for fan experience. That's a new study that just came out, I guess not too long ago. I didn't even know we were under a study, but that's kind of unfair right now. I'm reading the article, and let me just kind of mention a few things that they have mentioned that I guess contributed to us not having a very high ranking. Okay, so apparently, according to Fox4KC.com, the Action Network study cited a 136-minute drive from the airport to the stadium in Kansas City, which is incorrect. Right. We know that. It doesn't take 136 minutes to get to the stadium from the airport. But anyway, the drive from Kansas City International Airport to Arrowhead Stadium is actually 32 minutes. Well, I guess somebody did a mistype the number, and now, you know, people are looking at it like that's incorrect, that's not a good experience. Next study estimated the average meal would cost in Kansas City would be around $25, and the average drink could be about $7. That sounds about right. Arrowhead Stadium is also projected to be the hottest venue, with an average match day temperature of 87.6 degrees. Nothing new. We usually have really hot weather in Kansas City. The study's mythology unfairly favored cities with downtown stadiums or nearby entertainment districts. Arrowhead Stadium was described as being in an isolated location. Arrowhead sits with a few hotels, restaurants, fast food restaurants, and a couple of gas stations nearby. So they basically saying that, you know, they don't like the idea of Arrowhead Stadium being isolated. But we love that, you know, because downtown is so congested all the time. And when I go to other cities and I see their stadium downtown, I give it the side eye. I'm like, oh, who can breathe? You know, being as so congested in that area, so small. But who knows? Anyway, so hopefully when the World Cup games begin, fans will have a totally different experience when they come to Kansas City. They did say that we do, you know, have a lot of nice people in Kansas City. So according to the studies, we do rank high when it comes to being nice to people. Okay, shout out to you all being very nice to people. More music all up ahead on this beautiful day. Who do I have up next when I come back? We'll have Groove Fire on Gospel 1590 106.1 FM.
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2: Gospel of Luke, chapter number 15. And I want to look at verse number 20. And as I stand, I want to acknowledge the fragrance of the house, Pastor Olivia C.Q. Aiken. Amen. I'm excited. That's my bride. Next month, we'll be married 50 years. Come on. Hallelujah. Thank you, Jesus. Amen. Come on, stand on your feet. The Bible says that Jesus goes into the temple and he stands for to read. Amen. Just a way of reverencing the word of God. Luke chapter 15, and I want to begin at verse 20. And it simply says, and he arose and came to his father. But when he was yet a great way off, his father saw him and had compassion and ran and fell on his neck and kissed him. And the son said unto the father, Father, I have sinned against heaven and in thy sight, and I am no more worthy to be called thy son. But the father said unto his servants, bring forth the best robe and put it on him, and put a ring on his hand and shoes on his feet, and bring hither the fatted calf and kill it, and let us eat and be merry. Watch how he closes it. For this my son was dead and is alive. He was lost and is found. And they began to be merry. I want to talk for a few moments from the subject, no questions asked. No questions ask. Did I pray? Father, bless your word. Give us clarity and accuracy. Let he that hath ear hear what the Spirit saith unto the church. Oh God, our strength and our redeemer, we do pray. And everybody said, thank God. Amen, amen, and amen. Before I move forward, let me visit verse 24. For verse 24 said, my son was dead and is alive. He was lost and is found, and they began to be merry. I want to hit this first because that's the merit of the lesson. The lesson is that anybody who is without Jesus is dead. Any soul that don't know Jesus, have not accepted Jesus, is dead. And the boy only gets life when he comes back to God or come back to the Father. And then notice the Father says he was lost. Anybody without Jesus, whether you know it or not, is lost. So we're going to keep the light on. Then he said, now that he has come home, the boy is found. And because the boy was found, and because the boy came home, there was reason for celebration. The intriguing part of the text is that the daddy never asked the boy a question. And so we want that to be the focus of our discussion for this morning. No questions asked. Look at your neighbor and say, for whatever reason you are here, I'm not going to ask about it. Whatever brought you here is not really important. So you're in a no question zone, because we're focusing more on the fact that you are here than on the fact of why you are here. So if anybody asks you why you are here, maybe they don't know Jesus. Nobody should really be concerned about why you are here, but they should celebrate the fact that you are here. I dare you to look at somebody and shout, "No questions asked. It doesn't matter what you did last night. Thank God you're here right now. Come on, help me. It does not matter where you were last week. Can I celebrate the fact, there go twin, can I celebrate the fact that you are here? Can you help me celebrate the fact that somebody is here and I ain't got no questions?" Imagine a young man who has left home after demanding an inheritance from his father that was not rightfully his. In the Jewish custom, you didn't even get the inheritance until the daddy had died. So to go and to ask your daddy for the inheritance is really to say, "I wish you were dead. I wish you had died. Because if you were dead, I could get what was mine." A young Jewish boy becomes a man when he's 13 by way of the bar mitzvah. But this boy wasn't 13. Because what that, when they become a man, that means that they're a man according to the law, but not according to responsibility. The boy in the text was old enough to travel. He's old enough to take care of himself. So he's actually about 18, between 18 and 20 years old. But he goes to his father, demands an inheritance that he don't have. And he said, "Give it to me." Fast forward, that same young man is now standing in the middle of a pig pen. The Bible calls him a prodigal son. And you got to understand is that a prodigal is a person who has decided that I'm going to live by my own rules. I can agree with this boy because I've been there. And if many of us are honest, you've been in a place in your life where you say, "You know what? I'm just going to live life according to my own rules." One of the crazy things about church is nobody want to admit nothing. Everybody want to always act like they've been following the plan of God. But are there any prodigals outside of myself that can say that I found myself in a point where I decided that I'm going to live life according to my own rules? For me, can I just tell you, it didn't work out. Nothing I did worked according to plan. We find him now, this young prodigal. He's wasted all he had. He's ruined his reputation. And he has hit rock bottom. His clothes are filthy. His stomach is empty. His pride is shattered. Because yesterday he was living large. And today he's fighting pigs over leftovers. His friends are gone. His money is gone. His hope feels gone. And you know what the crazy thing is? The boy is learning the value of an empty purse. Is there anybody in your life and time has ever learned the value of an empty purse? Let me talk to this side. Y'all ain't telling the truth. Is there anybody over here that ever learned the value of an empty purse? When mama and I'm paying for it, you want the best. But when you got to pay for it, I just take these right here. I'll just take these. No, they ain't got to. Now when you paint them, it ain't gotta be name brand when you buying them. But when mama and them buying them, no, the only car is only $250. Here's the thing. I ain't gonna buy you a pair of shoes for $250, and I ain't never brought myself a pair of shoes for $250. Now when I buy me a pair, I didn't get in line. Yours might be coming. But life will teach you the value of an empty purse. And it's in the pig pen. It took the pig pen for the boy to realize how good he had it. Every parent in here need to put their arms around their child, look him in the eye and say, you just don't know how good you got it. I wish I had some help up in here. I said, every parent ought to grab their child, put them in a headlock and say, you just don't know how good you got it. You don't know how good you got it until you're paying your own bills. You come on here. You don't know how good you got it until you got to make your own car payment. You don't know how good you got it until you got to buy your own food. You don't know how good you got it. Can I tell you this? I was a grown man, married, and been wishing I was back at my daddy house. You don't know how many days I cried. I wish I could go back home. I just wish I could go back home, because by the time you counted the gas and the groceries and the this and the that, you'd be like, Lord, I'm gonna go by daddy house to eat. Now come on, look at somebody and say, you just don't know how good you got it. You, matter of fact, you don't know how good you had it. And it's there in the pig pen that he realizes how good he has it. So much so until the Bible says that he came to himself. Whether you know it or not, life will bring you to yourself. Is there anybody in here know that life will wake you up to some things? Life will make you wake up and smell the coffee, baby. Life will bring you to himself. The crazy thing is, his daddy couldn't make him see it, but it took life. Maybe that's why my mama said, boy, life's gonna teach you some things. Life got him to where he came to his senses. He came to himself, and he decides in the pig pen, I'm going home. I'm going. In the natural, it's a son coming back to his daddy. In the spirit, it's a soul coming back to God. But either way, somebody shout, I'm coming home. So watch it, watch it, watch it, watch it. On his way home, he's rehearsing what I'm going to say to my daddy. He's getting ready to answer every question, because when I get home, my daddy might ask me where I've been. My daddy might ask me what happened to the money. My daddy might ask me, why, after all this time, are you coming home now? My daddy might ask me, what took you so long? But when he gets home, his father don't ask him a single question. I need somebody to shout, that's just like God. Don't ask him. Listen, here's the crazy thing. The boy comes home and there's no interrogation. There's no investigation. Daddy didn't say nothing, didn't ask him nothing. I don't know if the daddy just wanted to show the love of God. All the daddy shows him is love, restoration, and celebration. Before the young man can open his mouth, his daddy runs out the house. The Bible says with compassion. His daddy gives him a big bear hug. His daddy kisses him. And ultimately, his daddy restores him. But never ask him where you've been, what you've been doing. That's intriguing that a boy would ask for what's his, then mess it up, and then come back home and the daddy asks no questions. That moves me to the fact because the daddy just restores him, and in the process of restoring him, he gives him a ring, he gives him a robe, and it gives him some shoes. But I'm still bugged by why the daddy asked him no questions. Greg, if you had a child, took what you gave him, been gone that long, came back home looking a mess, could you just not say nothing? That's why God is different from us. This is what makes God God and makes you you. And the only way we can act like the Father is we have to have the love of God inside of us. Because when you got the Father's love inside of you, it pushes your agenda to the side. It makes you say, not my will, but thy will be done. Maybe the Father didn't ask any questions. Watch me. Because questions would have exposed the shame the boy already had on him. When the boy came home, he already smelled like a pig pen. It was all over him. You know, his clothes told the story. Are you with me? Any questions would have uncovered more shame. You know I'm all

Can we talk about your shame? Shame on you. I told you not to go. What a shame. You've embarrassed the whole family. Shut your mouth. Watch this, watch this. Shame uncovers, but love covers. Huh? And the truth of the matter, by the time the boy gets home, the blood of Jesus had already answered every question. Can you look at somebody and shout, Jesus paid it all? You don't have to worry about who looking at you when you come home. Can I tell three people, Jesus paid it all? I don't want to expose where you've been. I need to cover. Is there anybody know how to cover somebody who done messed up? Is there anybody know how to cover somebody who done made a mistake? Is there anybody know how to cover? I don't need to expose you. Watch this. I believe the second reason that the daddy didn't ask any questions was because the relationship mattered more than keeping record. Sometimes you just got to throw a person's mistakes away. It's not important. Tell your neighbor, it ain't important to keep a record. Huh? Watch this. The son's identity was tied to his daddy's relationship and not to his mistakes. Too many people base their relationship on their mistakes. And too many of us hold people to their mistakes. Come closer, as if you ain't never made none. Some of y'all that had babies out of wedlock, we don't know, you too old. Y'all ain't talking to me right now. Everybody that knew your story, dead. So why you, Lord have mercy, why? Look at somebody, tell them your relationship matters more than your record. Huh? Watch this, watch this. You gotta get this. You gotta get this. Watch the daddy. The boy comes home and obviously don't have on no shoes. In the Bible days, only slaves had no shoes. So the daddy said, to let my boy know he's restored, bring him, Lord Jesus. Bring him some shoes. I'm not going to ask him where his other shoes are. I'm too busy trying to restore him. So bring him another pair, because we don't want the old shoes he left here with anyway. Your relationship with God is more important than anything you've done. I believe another reason why the daddy didn't ask no question, watch this, was because love was in a hurry. Notice the Bible said when the daddy sees the boy, he runs out. Look at your neighbor and say, your love ought to be in a hurry. You ought to be in a hurry to restore your family. You ought to be in a hurry to restore your friend. You ought to be in a hurry to restore people who done messed up. Why is your love not in a hurry? Why are you still talking about people that fail? Why are you still talking about people that messed up? Get your love in a hurry and run to where they are. If he had stopped to answer the question, he would have missed the moment of embrace. And the moment of embrace would have been delayed. But somebody ought to thank God that love couldn't wait. And you know the good thing about love? Watch this. Love will outrun guilt.

0: Love will outrun your mistakes. Here's what the book said. And you will know that they are my disciples, that you love one another. See, love is the distinguishing factor as to whether I know you are a child of God or not. If the daddy had too many questions, it would have slowed him down. But love is urgent. Love gets in a hurry, and whether you know it or not, we're in a season where you got to love folk urgently. You can't wait until tomorrow. You can't wait the next week. You got to love some folk in a hurry. You ain't promised to be there, and neither are they. Look at your neighbor and say, love in a hurry, love in a hurry. Don't go to bed with all kind of foolishness. Come on, love in a hurry. Stop carrying around a bunch of forgiveness. Love in a hurry. It is. Another reason that the daddy didn't ask any questions is that he didn't want to keep the son outside any longer. The son had already been outside. He'd already been beaten and battered and scorned by life. And when the daddy saw the condition that he was in, he wanted the boy to get inside in a hurry. And if he had asked too many questions, the boy would have stayed outside. I'm sad to report to the church this morning that some folk are staying outside the church because you're asking too many questions. Some folk are staying outside their relationship with God because we got too many nosy folk in the pews. Lord have mercy. People come into the church as a way of letting you know, I've been outside too long and I'm trying to come home. But the first thing you do is look them up and down. Oh, you decide to come back, huh? The father wanted the son.
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2: Bernard Powell is remembered for his tireless work to transform the ghetto into a gold mine and his trademark black beret. Bernard Powell, a native Kansas Cityan, became interested in civil rights work at a young age. He joined the NAACP at age 13 and joined Dr. Martin Luther King Jr. in the March to Selma, Alabama. Following the assassination of Dr. King, Powell and others formed the Social Action Committee of 20, SAC 20. Early efforts were aimed at teaching leadership and job training skills to black youth. Powell longed to become Missouri's first black governor. This goal was cut short, however, when in 1979, at the age of 32, he was shot to death at an area nightclub. A bronze statue of Powell stands in Spring Valley Park at 28th and Brooklyn, across the street from his childhood home.
1: Telling our stories and celebrating African-American excellence in Kansas City. Gates Barbecue, a Kansas City tradition, serving Kansas City for 80 years, and Gospel 1590, 106.1 FM.
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We can know who we are because we know whose we are, and we don't have to work for your approval. 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

music that will surely lift your spirits. Music that you can live by. And it all starts right here, right now. Now, you know, as we do every day, we've got our flashback song of the day. We've got a little bit of gospel music history just for you. And we've got our inspirational message, not to mention the best music in the entire world. And you can find it only really here on this station. So on this terrific Tuesday, call somebody up right now. Call them up. Let them know the music's about to begin. And they don't want to miss any of it. The new Donnie McClurkin Show is on the air.

Well, the school year is almost up for everybody, and the kids are going to be running amok and wild. So we've got the music just for you to inspire you to keep going, even though the kids are going crazy. Let's start this music off with Mia Allen and the song, Lord, I Love You.

0: That was my girl, Lena Bird Miles, who's going to be with us in our 25th anniversary in just 3 more weeks, right at Perfecting Faith Church in Freeport, New York. She's going to be with us, Lena Bird Miles, with the song Walk on Water. And before that, you heard Nia Allen and the song Lord, I Love You. Now it's time for our flashback song of the day.
1: What we're going to do right here is go back.
0: Taking you back to 1997, just as we did on yesterday, 29 years ago. And in the year 1997, the internet

You just turned J.J. Hairston and Youthful Praise with Nothing Else. And before that, you heard Kirk Franklin. And Now Behold the Lamb from 1997. He's been around a long time. My God. Kirk Franklin. Glory to God. Now, I've got to take a break. But when we come back, we've got some more great things in store just for you. And a praise break. You don't want to miss it. More of the new Donnie McClurkin Show to go right after this.

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0: That was the beautiful voice and ministry of Miranda Curtis with Nobody Like You, Lord. I love that song. And the anointing on her is so tangible, you can cut it with a knife. Miranda Curtis with Nobody Like You, Lord. And before that, we heard Brent Jones with Your Best Life. But now I'm going to take a break because we're going to need to catch our breath for this praise break that's on the horizon. So we're going to take a break real quick. And while we're taking this break, get yourself ready to dance and to sing because the praise break is coming up right after this. More of the new Donnie McClurkin show to go right after this. Get ready.
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0: back, everybody. Welcome back. It's time to get our praise on. It's time for our praise break. And DJ T-Storm, who killed on Saturday, he was phenomenal on Saturday. He was the pre-music before the concert. Whew. DJ T-Storm, you do your stuff, man. But it's time. He's poised and ready, and I'm about to let him go. If you're ready, DJ T-Storm, hear it!
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0: That is your praise break for today. I am DJ T-Storm. Listen, I had an absolute ball this past weekend. Opening for Donnie McClurkin's concert, The Journey. Donnie, thank you for, man. Thank you for letting me touch that stage. Oh, man, me and my man Dominic, we performed About That Name for the first time. It was a great night. And, of course, Donnie McClurkin's new project, finally. He did all his music up to his new project, finally, which will be released soon, man. It was a great night, man. Big shout out to those who follow me at The Real T-Storm on all socials. And also check out praisebreak.store. I got some hoodies and t-shirts there. You might like them. So check it out. praisebreak.store. Y'all have a blessed and wonderful day. I'll see y'all on the flip side. Peace.
1: 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T-Storm.
2: It gets better and better every time we play this stuff. DJ, I don't know how you sit up and come up with this whole combination and put it together like this, but DJ T-Storm, you do your thing, man. That was the wonderful praise break. But now, you know what time it is. Oh, you know what time it is. It's time for our shout-outs. Right after the praise break, you got to get the shout-outs. And I'm telling you, I love the shout-outs that you all give. I really do. Yesterday, I loved it. With Mother Roberta Adele Smith, 90-plus years old, going through chemotherapy, but strong, and believing God. I love those shout-outs. The personal shout-outs. The compassionate shout-outs. The encouraging shout-outs. Now, if you've got a shout-out that you want about 5 million people to hear, give us a call at 1-888-420-7710. And remember, leave your name. Remember to put your name down. Remember to let us know what your name is. And give us where you're calling from and who you're leaving that beautiful shout out to. Make it sound something like this. Shout that thing out.
3: 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My queens are my sisters, Darla Ingram, Kim Ingram, Dawn Ingram, Courtney Ingram. From Angela Ingram. I love you guys.
2: Well, to all you Ingrams, did y'all hear what Angela said? She giving a shout out to her queens. Her sisters are her queens. God bless you, my dear. I know what it feels like to have a bunch of women in the house. God give you grace and strength. Every one of you Ingrams are blessed. Keep listening to this show and tell others too. Now, who's next? Shout that thing out.
4: This is Chiefess Infinity, Memphis, Tennessee, Betty Jean, West Patrick, Tyler, what's in the name? This shout out is for all of my Umis. Mommies, come home. Be blessed. This is for my sisters, my children, Cardius Patrick, Taylor, Cherica Tyler. You all doing the thing as social wellness practitioners, finishing the works of the beloved community. Thank you, Donnie McClurkin. We love you.
2: Well, Betty Jean, I love you all too. And I can't thank you enough for that shout out. Mental health is really important. And I thank you even for mentioning it in the shout out. Keep listening, girl. Keep listening. And God bless you. Now, who's next? Shout that thing out.
5: I'm calling to give a shout out to all the teachers out there that's making it work for our kids. I'm Eric from Jersey City, and good morning to the whole world.
2: And good morning to you, Eric. Good morning to you, you great man. And I concur. A shout out to all the teachers throughout the listening body that listens to this show. A shout out, because they're doing a great job. And so are you, man. Thanks, Eric. Now, if any of you have a shout out that you want about 5 million people to hear, give me that call. Leave that shout out at 1-888-420-7710. Now, I've got to take a break, but I'll be right back with an inspirational message just for you. More of the new Donnie McClurkin Show to go right after this.
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0: personal note from Donnie McClurkin.
1: Hi, this is Donnie McClurkin, and I've got an inspirational message just for you. After waiting and believing, trusting, and your faith remaining intact, you've got to believe that God is about to release everything that He promised to you. That's right. Time proves your faith. Time makes you believe. Time causes you to hold on to God's promise and increases your confidence in Him. It's not a delayed denial, but it's a delay to help build up your faith. In God's plan, sometimes we've got to wait on things. In God's plan, sometimes He holds things back because if we got them too soon, we would squander them and we would not really have to apply faith. But at the appointed time, when you continuously believe and won't let go of what God promised you, it will come to pass. You will encounter a release. So don't give up. Don't let go of your faith. Keep holding on and keep your eyes opened and your faith peeled for that release that God's about to give to you. For it's already set and you're almost there.
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